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0: if you're just listening to the program right now, I've been gone for like a while, probably like over a year. Went away on mat leave, and upon my return, Ty, I wanted to inform you that I chatted with Big Boss Barry out there, and we have agreed that there is going to be a change to the program happening. I wanted to inform you.
1: This is how you guys lay me off, eh? Yeah. Live on
0: That's
1: the air.
0: It. We made you do 1 hour of work. Get out of here. No, we decided that you need to adapt to my new ways. All right, I have a new standard for the show. I decided to write something to explain how the show is going to be changing, if you'll give it a go.
2: This fall, Mariah and Ty not only welcome a change of the season, but also a change to the program. X Afternoons will now be X Afternoon Naps. Are you catching yourself rubbing your eyes at the office desk after lunch? Has your eighth cup of coffee done nothing to help you push through? Are you also returning from mat leave, missing the inaugural quiet time of the day?
0: I could probably bring some blackout curtains in the studio and, yeah, get a little shut-eye. Yeah, that'd be nice.
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0: Shh. 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

0: the Foo Fighters at Commonwealth Stadium in Edmonton on September 17th. Then Bring Me the Horizon takes over the Saddle Dome on September 24th. On November 3rd, the Smashing Pumpkins also bring their show to the Saddle Dome. And don't forget, One Weekend Only returns to Banff on November 13th and 14th as we celebrate 20 years of X92.9. 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
17: Hey, it's Sam from X Middays. Continuing on with my picks for the Alt 6 at 6. My theme this week, tracks that have been featured as needle drops in the Tom Holland Spider-Man movies, and this song was featured in Spider-Man Brand New Day. I've been listening to it for years because we played this as a single here at X back when it dropped. So it's been one that's always been on my mind. So when I was watching the movie, I was like, hey, I know that song. It's Cannon's Fire For You on the Alt 6 at 6.

0: Number one on the Alt 6 at 6, that's Cage the Elephant, Beaches in Tennessee. It's Mariah and Ty. We got pairs of tickets to go see the Gateway 25th Anniversary Birthday Celebration, including performances from Deer Rouge, Royal Tusk, Scenic Route to Alaska, Jade Elephant, and more. You're lucky because you don't have to MC that. MCing makes us all nervous.
1: You have to MC that?
0: Yeah, me and Shauna are doing it.
1: Wow.
0: That's the one we're doing.
1: I look forward to being a mere spectator.
0: They booked all this way in advance. We didn't know.
1: That's fun.
0: So you just get to go in the back and have drinks?
1: And hang, yeah, okay.
0: 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We'll pick a winner before the end of the show.
1: Yep, pick a winner. Good luck.
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0: Happy Tuesday, everybody. It's Sean. Thanks for hanging out. Happy September. Officially September now. A little weird. I'm having a bit of a weird day, though, just in general. I made a mistake with my vitamin intake this morning, and I accidentally took too much magnesium. So we're in the danger zone. If you know, you know. I'm going to be indoors most of the day.
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1: I honestly feel like we really need male mentors right now. 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

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On September 17th, the biggest rock band in the world, Foo Fighters, take over Commonwealth Stadium in Edmonton, along with Queens of the Stone Age, and you're gonna want to be there. 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It's going to be an ever-long time before a concert like this ever happens again. Foo Fighters, Queens, Edmonton, Commonwealth Stadium, September 17th. Hear Everlong. Be caller number 9, and it'll be you and the Foos. 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

0: I had one of the more nerve-wracking experiences that you can have while out in public yesterday. I got asked to take a group photo of some folks. Always tough. The heart, just the palpitations when someone asks me that question. Does anyone else do the thing, too, where once you hand the picture back to them, you kind of slowly walk away to hear if they approve of the photo or not? You can tell because they react. One time somebody asked me to take a group photo of them when we were in Banff, and they just looked at their phone when I gave it back to them and put it in their pocket and walked away. And I was like, these people are supremely confident in my photo-taking abilities. I wonder if it's because I did the horizontal and vertical photos without even asking. They probably felt confident.
1: Sean McEwen on X.

I love stuff like this. I guess over in South Africa, they're using ducks instead of pesticides to help deal with like bugs and stuff around wine production. In places in South Africa, they just release a bunch of ducks in the morning and they fly around and eat the bugs, I guess. I love when people do stuff like this. It's so much better than spraying a bunch of chemicals everywhere. It's kind of like how communities use the goats now as like lawnmowers. I mean, I even did that this year with how many bugs there are there were this summer. I just let all the spiders that kind of exist in my yard, I let them rock all summer long. And they just dealt with them all. I mean, it was good eating for them. I mean, every time I go outside, there's a spider web, a new one, and it's just full of dead mosquitoes. If I could high-five the spider, I would. Sean McEwen. On X.

0: to Foo. On September 17th, the biggest rock band in the world, Foo Fighters, take over Commonwealth Stadium in Edmonton, along with Queens of the Stone Age, and you're gonna wanna be there. Anytime you hear Everlong play this week on X92.9, V caller number 9 at 403-238-9929, and you're scoring a pair of tickets for this epic show. It's going to be an Everlong time before a concert like this ever happens again. Foo Fighters, Queens, Edmonton, Commonwealth Stadium, September 17th. Hear Everlong, be caller number 9, and it'll be you and the Foos. 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

0: Happy Tuesday, everybody. It's Sean. Thanks for hanging out. I'm like 3 weeks away from going on, I think it's called paternity leave for me. Or is it paternity? Yeah. I never know the names. They're hard to keep straight. It's just me and my wife out here, so we got no family around. So it's just me and her are locked in. So I got to take the time off. I'm going to be in. She's going to be looking after the baby mostly. I'm going to be looking after her. My cooking skills are going to be really pushed to their limit, I feel like. So we're going to be in it. I'm looking forward to it, though. It does feel weird, though, because it's like I know in a couple of weeks I'm going to be off work, but I'm not going on vacation. I'm just still going to be working. I'm just going to have two bosses at home now. And one of them is going to be tiny and bald.
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0: I think in the year 2026, we've all grown accustomed to waking up and seeing headlines that are simply insane. Ones that you maybe even can't believe are real. This one for me now is maybe at the top of the list. Here is the headline. This is a real headline. Serial butt sniffer can't keep his nose out of trouble. I guess there's some guy over in the States who keeps getting arrested for going around in public and getting caught on surveillance cameras smelling people's butts. Let's go ahead and put that guy on an inflatable raft and just kind of, you know, shove him out into the ocean, you know?
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0: Is there still like cool school supplies now for kids, or are they beyond that? Because everything is just so much more, I don't know, techy now. Like when I was a kid, your pencil case said a lot about you, right? If you had a sick pencil case. I still feel like the number one way people used to flex if they had money when I was in school was if they had one of those binders that zipped up. And then inside of the binder, it had all the different slots for the different tools with the tools actually in it. Like they always had a ruler in there, a protractor. And in like fifth grade, for some reason, they had a scientific calculator. That was how somebody would flex that their parents had money.
1: Sean McEwen
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0: watched a video today that was maybe one of my favorite videos I've ever seen. It was a guy trying to show off his self-driving car that he had made himself. 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That's tough. It's also one of those things where, like, you can't write that, right? Like, how does that happen? That feels like something directly that would have happened on an episode of The Office.
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0: We're now 2 weeks into sleeping in a king-size bed. 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

0: I was reading today about a couple over in the States who were doing some maintenance around their yard, around their property, and they found a 150-pound limestone sculpture that experts believe date back to the 1930s. I always think it's cool when you see stories like this. People dig stuff up and they find ancient relics in their backyard. You'll never find anything like that in my parents' backyard. Like, you know, years and years from now, if somebody's digging up my parents' backyard, I mean, all they're going to find is old G.I. Joe guns.
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0: had a random memory pop back into my brain the other day. I was playing some hockey, having a little shower after the game. And I was thinking to myself while I was in there, I was like, these are great showers. It's like, you know what? These are good water pressure. This is set up nicely. Because it is one of those things where when you play sports and you have to shower in arenas or whatever, right? You come across very odd setups for how people decide to put shower heads in public showers. And I still remember to this day, I was playing in a hockey tournament. I don't remember where it was. It was somewhere in a random town in Ontario. And I remember our team rocked up to a game. We played the game. We go to the showers. And the showers were those ones where there's just one pole in the middle of the shower and all the heads come off of it. So you're just making deep eye contact with each other while you're, you know, washing your parts. I always thought that was an interesting choice. It was weird. I mean, it was great team bonding, though, I guess.
1: Sean McEwen on X.

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0: I feel like we get one of these stories every couple of weeks. I guess a semi truck over in the States crashed and spilled 120 tubes of cheese balls onto the road. It happened over in LA, and I guess people were stopping in the middle of the road to pick them up. I don't understand that. Cheese balls aren't worth it. 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

0: Happy Tuesday, everybody. It's Sean. Hope you're having a good one. You know what I'm going to miss about my wife being pregnant? It's just having somebody who always is okay with getting ice cream, no matter what time of day it is. Could be 10 o'clock in the morning. If I said to her, hey, you want some ice cream? The answer will always be yes. I got about 3 more weeks of that. I'm going to miss it.
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0: Here is your Uber fact of the day. 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I got to remember that. I didn't know cows were so dangerous.
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0: You know what's something I'm always kind of surprised we get so many of? Flyers. Not necessarily, you know, when there's coupons and stuff like that. That I'm on board with. Send me those. I don't want no digital coupons. Give me the paper ones, because then I'll remember to put them in my car, and then I'll remember that they're there. But the actual flyers, letting you know about, like, sales and deals, I can't remember the last time I actually looked at one of those. I feel like I just fire them straight into the blue bin.
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to Foo. On September 17th, the biggest rock band in the world, Foo Fighters, take over Commonwealth Stadium in Edmonton, along with Queens of the Stone Age, and you're gonna wanna be there. Anytime you hear Avalon play this week on X92.9, be caller number 9 at 403-238-9929, and you're scoring a pair of tickets for this epic show. It's going to be an ever long time before a concert like this ever happens again. Foo Fighters, Queens, Edmonton, Commonwealth Stadium, September 17th. Hear Everlong. Be caller number 9, and it'll be you and the Foos. 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

0: Catch the Foo Fighters at Commonwealth Stadium in Edmonton on September 17th. 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

0: Catch the Foo Fighters at Commonwealth Stadium in Edmonton on September 17th. Then Bring Me the Horizon takes over the Saddle Dome on September 24th. On November 3rd, the Smashing Pumpkins also bring their show to the Saddle Dome. And don't forget, One Weekend Only returns to Banff on November 13th and 14th as we celebrate 20 years of X92.9. 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

0: Mornings with Beckler and Shauna.
1: I've got a message from a friend of the show, Noel, who said, I don't know if you've heard the new album from The Strokes, but some of it reminds me of COVID-era Van Morrison.
2: Oh, no. That's not good.
1: Our producer, Logan, was just asking if we could bring back the Van Morrison lyrics segment.
2: Yeah.
1: So let's listen to this some of The Strokes album together. He said it's the kind of, like, just talking over the beat and nothing really

0: lot of nonsense.
1: That's a lot of nothing.
0: If you ask me.
1: Okay.
0: It's not quite as bad as our pal Van Morrison when he lost his mind during COVID.
1: That was something.
2: Well, on the government website from the 21st of March, 2020.

0: That's
1: with some of his best work, for
0: that's
1: sure.
0: That's awful. Jeez.
1: Would you like to do your own version of Van Morrison?
0: Yeah, sure.
2: On the quarterly financial report for the quarter end of June 30th, 2026, for the Canadian Grain Commission on the government website, this quarterly report has been prepared by management and uses an expenditure basis of accounting and a special purpose financial report. How's that?
1: I went the exact same way you did.
2: Yeah.
1: But on the government website, there's a page for business and economic development. And from there, you can learn about export and trade.
2: Wow.
1: And economic corridors. So the government is working to improve.
2: Guys.
1: Including a network.
2: That's a hit.
1: For oversized loads.
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1: Monster Jam returns to the GMC Stadium September 11th through 13th. 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
15: 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Foo Fighters, Queens, Edmonton, Commonwealth Stadium, September 17th. 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Be caller number 9, and it'll be you and the Foos. 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

0: I love that song, but it is not a bad banger.
1: No.
0: It's early for it.
1: That's a sleepy back to bed lover.
0: Back to bed snoozer, as one of our friends of the show called it one time.
1: Yeah, gee, it's romantic. You go, yeah.
0: So we need something with some oomph now.
1: Yep.
0: Which is why we do the out of bed banger.
1: That is why we do it.
0: We're doing something a little different this week. Each song is somehow related to the song that preceded it. So
1: yes.
0: We started off with a Motown Monday song, and then the guy who was Junior Walker, who played saxophone for Foreigner, played Foreigner yesterday.
1: It's fun.
0: We continue this 6 degrees of separation thing
1: six
0: going on right now.
1: Kevin Bacon, obviously.
0: Now, Ian McDonald was one of the founding members of Foreigner.
1: Mm-hmm.
0: He was also a founding member of the progressive rock band King Crimson. I love King Crimson,
1: yep.
0: But their songs are like 11 minutes long. So
1: that's
0: we can't play any King Crimson.
1: Nope. Okay.
0: And that's okay, because for people our generation, the most recognizable piece of King Crimson's work is probably going to be the sample in this song right here.

0: That's Your Out of Bed Banger this morning from Kanye, Power, which samples King Crimson's 21st Century Schizoid Man.
1: Yeah, that's a good song.
0: Yes. Mm-hmm. So tomorrow we'll play an Out of Bed Banger that somehow relates to Kanye. We have not decided what that will be yet.
1: Nope.
0: Either someone he's sampled or worked with or feuded with.
1: Fighted with. Yeah, that's what I just said. Yeah, lots of options.
0: Yeah, so. For sure. And you're welcome to suggest one too at 403-238-9929 if you like. We'll continue this experiment that we're running.
1: Hell yeah.
0: Where each song is related to the yesterday's.
1: Uh-huh.
0: How are you this morning, Shauna?
1: I'm good. How are you?
0: I'm good. It's full dark out now, hey?
1: Yep.
0: Yeah.
1: Yeah.
0: What time does the sun come up?
1: A little cooler in the mornings. The sun doesn't come up till... Good question.
0: It's warm this morning, though. It's 14 degrees right now.
1: That's nice.
0: Yeah.
1: Yeah.
0: Going to be a nice day again, and then some rain tonight, which will be quite refreshing.
1: But nice.
0: Yeah, forecast looks good. Mm-hmm. Forecast looks real good.
1: Yeah. Yeah.
0: Yeah.
1: Still feeling like summer, so even though you get the little notifications that fall is here, but...
0: Yeah, some of the, like, there's certain species of tree where the leaves are starting to change already, and that's a bit of a bummer, but...
1: Yep. Yeah.
0: Yeah.
1: It's that time.
0: Register for 1 weekend only at x929.ca. We start calling names next Tuesday. We're going to keep reminding you of this just because we want you there. We want you in Banff this November.
1: We want you to party with us. We don't want you to forget to sign up because there's a chance that your name can be called and then you get a free weekend in Banff with us. So come on.
0: Especially some of the first names we call because people haven't, like, I guess, gotten into the routine of listening. That's at 7, 11, and 4. And yep. I know last year, like the first 5 or 6 names we called, people missed, which is... devastating.
1: Don't do that. That would suck, because then if your name is called first, then you don't have to worry about it for the entire rest of the contest, and then you're already in, and you can start planning your party.
0: You can relax.
1: Exactly.
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16: 25 degrees for a high today. A mix of sun and cloud and then rain tonight. Maybe a thunderstorm. It's 13 right now.
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0: Yesterday was just wonderful, Beckler.
1: Weather-wise?
0: Yeah.
1: Yeah, it was lovely.
0: Super mild. The wind was like 4 kilometers an hour. When I look that up, it's very rare because when I bike, I always have to check the weather. And most times it's between 20 and 40 kilometers an hour.
1: That's
0: gusting.
1: Where we're going to be today. Yeah.
0: 4K. Yeah. It's like that day you were away a few weeks ago and I looked up the weather and it just said calm for the wind and you were gone that day. And of course, I know you hate the wind. And I was like, wow, the day you leave, it just says calm. Like not even a kilometer an hour, just straight calm.
1: It never says calm in Calgary.
0: Kind of like a lottery win. Yep. So yesterday, lovely.
1: I guess early in the morning, it can be very calm, right? But as the sun comes up, then we start to get a bit of wind. And as the day goes on, she gets windy.
0: Mm-hmm.
1: Yeah.
0: Yeah, and we live in the prairies, so that's to be expected. So when you get those days where it's not, you're like, sometimes it feels like the world's about to end, though.
1: When
0: do you ever walk outside and it's super still? You're like, what's going on here?
1: Why isn't the wind pummeling me right now?
0: You're like, wait, this is the calm before the storm. Where's the storm?
1: Man, I think like we're going to have to change the way we view our seasons because it seems to have shifted so much, right?
0: Yeah,
1: like September's always so nice now, and
0: but technically, like as you say, like summer doesn't end till the end of September.
1: Yeah, the 22nd.
0: We've chatted before how we should at certain points we thought that should shift because in other parts of the world it's super nice, and here it can get pretty chilly by that point, right?
1: Right.
0: So maybe now we're going to align a little better.
1: Our first day of winter is the solstice, right? December 21st. It's like, nah, it's been winter for a while before then, right?
0: So maybe with this shift, it's gonna just align a bit more with those days. Mm. Yeah.
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0: So my son Bo, who's 11, he had his first night of flag football last night.
1: Oh, fun! How'd it go?
0: Good. He's playing flag football this year.
1: That's fun.
0: That NFL flag. We opted to try that this season instead of fall baseball, because I'm a believer that you should play different sports.
1: Yeah.
0: You know, you should get different skills and not
1: and round it out and see what you like.
0: For sure.
1: Of course, yeah.
0: And I think it prevents burnout too. You know, if you just play one sport year round,
1: true,
0: you can kind of burn out. It's kind of hard on the body, right, to do
2: the
0: one
2: body.
0: Thing all the time.
2: It's true.
0: But I believe flag football is one of the fastest growing sports around.
1: Yeah, I've heard that. And I've seen actually a ton of flag football teams and stuff out on the fields. It's cool.
0: Mm-hmm. They say the league that we play in has just exploded since it was started a few years ago. And I was thinking, well, it's super cheap.
1: Yep.
0: It's very accessible. You know, you don't need a lot of gear.
1: Totally.
0: It's obviously a lot safer than
1: regular tackle football. Yeah.
0: And I know a lot of people have concussion concerns and stuff. So it's popular with women. Because size and strength aren't like an apparent advantage.
1: Yep.
0: Like it is.
1: I'm still a bit bitter because I tried out for the flag football team in high school and I didn't make it and I thought I should have.
0: Really? You guys had a flag football team?
1: We had a flag football team and I thought I did pretty good in the tryout and I still don't know why I didn't make it. I should have asked the coach. Should have been like, what happened there?
0: What gives, man?
1: Yeah. There was a girl who was much less skilled than I was and she made it. I was like,
0: Did you have a tackle football team?
1: Not a girls tackle football team.
0: Oh, okay.
1: But yeah, we had a guys tackle football, and then, but it was girls flag football.
0: Oh, really?
1: Yeah, which was pretty cool.
0: Guys couldn't play flag?
1: I wonder if there was a guys flag too. I don't remember. I just remember I tried out for the girls, but yeah, I know there was tackle. I'm not sure.
0: Huh.
1: Yeah.
0: Well, it's going to be in the Olympics in 2028 in Los Angeles. So, but yeah, it was fun. I think it's going to be a fun season.
1: Sweet.
0: Just, I'm helping coach. I don't even really know the rules.
1: Did you guys ever play flag football in high school?
0: We played touch football.
1: Yeah.
0: And then I played tackle football through Bantam and through high school, but...
1: not flag.
0: Not flag. This NFL flag, and it's got its own set of rules and stuff. But
1: sweet.
0: Yeah. I'm looking forward to it. I think it's going to be fun. Hopefully the weather holds this fall.
1: God.

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22: Looks good right now. If you see something in traffic, let us know. 238-X929.
23: It's 13 at the moment. 25 for a high today. Mix of sun and cloud tonight. Periods of rain and the risk of a thunderstorm.
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0: I was in Toronto over the weekend, and we've talked before how when I go home, I love to visit it there. I never want to live there again.
1: No.
0: And one of the big reasons is because of the traffic. It's awful. It's always awful. Like, my parents come and pick me up from the airport. They don't even live in Toronto. They live in Etobicoke. We go from the airport to there. Could be midnight on a Tuesday night, and you're getting stuck in traffic, and you're just like, I don't understand this.
1: There are places that are like that. Hey, I've heard that Los Angeles is the same. Like, you just never know when you're going to be stuck in traffic for 3 hours.
0: You never know. And this is a perfect example of this, but I went to a couple Jays games when I was there. I went once with some friends and then once with my parents. And the Saturday night, we took an Uber home because we went, like, past the game, was kind of settled, and everybody was moved on. And so we're like, okay, and we look at the Uber, and it says that it was going to be a 20-minute drive. And we're like, easy, let's take it. Get into the Uber. It was an hour and 45 minutes to get home.
1: Oh, my God.
0: We got stuck, I guess, at the... This is the thing, is in an instant, things can change. So an accident had happened in the time that we'd booked that Uber. We didn't notice it at the time because it wasn't even updated. Then a bunch of stuff let out at the same time. I think the CNE is on, like, their big exhibition. Right now, we think that let out. And then the Iron Maiden show let out at the same time. And all of a sudden, you're stuck and you're stranded downtown. And you can't move for an hour in the same spot.
1: Not just you guys, but that poor driver, too.
0: Yep.
1: Who's because your rate is set with Uber, right?
0: Yep.
1: So he's just sitting there.
0: I know.
1: Working for nothing, basically, right?
0: And like, I think they're fairly used to that in Toronto. I think some nights get surge pricing where they probably, you know, somebody spends $200 for a 10-minute drive, and then it all evens out
1: in the end.
0: These horrible, horrible drives. But then,
1: damn.
0: So that was one night. And then next night after the game, drive home with my parents, 17 minutes, and we're back at their house.
1: So same drive.
0: Same drive.
1: Leaving the same event, difference between 17 minutes and an hour and 45 minutes.
0: Yep. It's an 18-kilometer drive. When you look at it, it's 18 kilometers that you go, and it could go either way. And my mom was saying that she has friends who, when they meet up, because of the traffic, they never know if it's going to take them an hour and a half to get downtown or 20 minutes. That's the options. So you kind of just have to be prepared that her friend will either be late or they're going to have to wait. You know what I mean? Like,
1: so
0: it's...
1: Are people just late for work all the time?
0: Yeah.
1: And you just accept that people are going to be late?
0: That's it. Like, if there's an accident on the Gardner or the QEW or the 401 or whatever major highway, it shuts down traffic for everybody, right? So then you're just stuck in it and there's nothing else you can do. And a lot of those highways, there aren't many other options. So you just wait.
1: Man,
0: so,
1: that would be enough for me to not want to live in a place either, I think, because you'd be sitting there, you know, 2 hours into your drive.
0: Yep.
1: You haven't moved. And you're like, I'm just wasting my life right now. Hey.
0: Yeah. The very end of my time living downtown Toronto, I commuted in from Brampton for a couple weeks. And the one day, I was coming home for dinner and I got stuck in traffic, and it was like 2 hours and 40 minutes to get home because there was a big accident in front of me. It was like, I missed dinner. And you just sit there and you wait, and you're not moving. You're just like, okay, here we are.
1: There's your free time. There's your life just taken away.
0: Yeah.
1: Yeah. So, I mean, when you're stuck in traffic on Deerfoot or Stoney here, it sucks, obviously.
0: It sure does. Not like that.
1: It's no consolation while you're sitting there.
0: It's perhaps a little victory. Just a good perspective thing about, how...
1: Traffic here isn't that bad.
0: It's not that bad.
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0: My boys were watching this show, and the characters were getting ready to go to prom in this episode.
1: Yeah.
0: And Bo asked me what does prom mean? I was like, that's a good question. I don't actually know. I would assume it's short for promenade.
1: It is.
0: Okay.
1: I looked into that for you
0: because you are the etymologist on this show.
1: Mm-hmm.
0: I don't have your etymology
1: music.
0: That's
1: fine. Here. It's kind of a half one and very quick.
2: Etymology with Shauna.
1: It means promenade.
0: Okay.
2: Etymology with Shauna.
0: Thanks for looking into that for us. But he was asking if we had prom, and I said we didn't call it prom. I thought that was more of an American thing.
1: I'm trying to remember because I feel like we did call it prom.
0: Did you?
1: Yeah, I know
0: prom?
1: Grad also was like a word that we tossed around. It was grad or prom, but I think we called the formal like night prom.
0: Well, we had like our graduation. There was like a grad dinner and dance and stuff. But then earlier in the year, the seniors would have senior formal, which was like a dance and a dinner, and you'd get dressed up, which was like a prom, but we didn't call it
1: prom. You called it formal. Interesting.
0: Yeah.
1: No,
0: did you have anything like that?
1: Prom.
0: Or was your school too dangerous for that?
1: We had it all in one go. It was like, yeah, just a formal dinner type deal. I remember we went briefly, and then my friends and I drove straight to my parents' cottage, and we wanted to go and party out there. So,
0: yeah
1: kind of ate, and then we're like, that was cool. See you later before all the stabbings start. Let's get out of here. So
0: they had to serve an entree that didn't require being
1: knives.
0: Cut with a knife.
1: No, yeah. The knives were not
0: it's
1: there.
0: A soup.
1: Mysteriously missing. How do I cut my steak?
0: Courses of soup.
1: Fork. Fork it. Okay.

0: an Alberta heritage moment.
1: One of the most historically remarkable sites in all of Alberta is Head Smashed In Buffalo Jump. It's just west of Fort McLeod and is now a UNESCO World Heritage Site, and for good reason, as this area was used for more than 6,000 years by Indigenous peoples of the Plains to lure and kill bison.
2: And how they did this was incredible. Early Indigenous inhabitants used their knowledge of the area and the behavior of bison to kill the largest land animal in North America with nothing but a couple small tools. They would literally drive the bison off a cliff via hunting lanes, thus the apt name of Head Smashed In Buffalo Jump.
1: Indigenous peoples would strategically move rocks and brush to create lanes into which they would funnel the bison. It would take a full hunting party to do this, with some dressed up as wolves and bison to lure them in, and others essentially stampeding the bison over the cliff.
2: These men were known as specialized buffalo runners and were extremely skilled at getting the bison galloping full speed to go over the edge. This was before horses, too, so it had to be done with manpower alone. Other members of the hunting party would wait below, prepared to kill any of the bison that survived the fall with spears and bows.
1: The hunting technique was so effective that it was used for generations. But Head Smashed In Buffalo Jump wasn't the only place this happened. There were dozens of similar sites across the province.
2: Another is Old Women's Buffalo Jump, which is near the town of Cayley, Alberta. And this one was uncovered in 1952 when a massive flood swept through the area that at the time was known as Squaw Coulee. The flood washed out the dirt and soil and exposed hundreds of thousands of bison bones.
1: They found deposits that were 20 feet deep and approved that this area had been used as a buffalo jump for nearly 2,000 years. Artifacts included spearheads and projectile points, showing how the hunters would finish off the bison.
2: The meat was used for food and trade, and the hides would make clothing such as coats and gloves and blankets to stay warm. The bones would then be used to make tools and utensils, fashioned into spoons or garden hose. Even the bison dung was used as cooking oil, as once it was dried, it burned intensely with very little smoke or odor.
1: Today, you can visit Head Smashed In Buffalo Jump and try to imagine hundreds of buffalo being driven over the edge in one of the largest, most brutal, and spectacular hunting events to ever happen on this continent.
0: This has been an Alberta Heritage Moment.
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0: serenade her now. 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
1: Yeah, but this is life we're living. 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She's my lady in a summer dress.

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21: Should be a nice day, maybe a little breezy, but a high of 25 with a mix of sun and cloud. 14 right now, and then tonight, periods of rain, maybe a thunderstorm, 13 degrees.
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0: too sharp.
1: I got an Instagram ad for this piece of gym equipment called the Iron Neck. And it's a type of head harness that attaches to your head and then to a cable tree.
2: Oh, yeah.
1: To allow someone to, like, train their neck.
2: Okay.
1: Because neck can be difficult to train in the gym, but it is important.
2: Well, you are Neckler, right? So
1: I would like to be Neckler.
2: That thing is ridiculous.
1: Isn't that crazy, Shauna?
2: Uh-huh.
1: It looks like a full-on torture device.
2: It looks like you have a UFO in your head.
1: Kind of, mm-hmm. Yeah. It reminds me a little bit of, like, if someone's had a bad spinal injury and they had to wear a halo, you know,
2: right,
1: screwed into the head. It kind of looks like that.
2: Yeah, it does,
1: like,
2: a little bit.
1: Like one of those contraptions from the Saw movie franchise where, like, if you don't get it off your head in time, it'll snap and kill you. Right.
2: Yeah, for sure.
1: Uh-huh.
2: Mm-hmm.
1: So I'm like, are they expecting that someone would bring that thing to the gym in their gym bag and then hook it up?
2: Yeah.
1: Because that'd be nuts.
2: That's crazy.
1: The other thing that's crazy about this ad...
2: If you want one of them John Horgan necks, I feel like there's other ways of doing that. This is nuts.
1: The ad says, as low as $299 for those who put in the work. So first of all, it's very expensive. It's a $300 neck harness. You got to really want to train that neck.
2: Just put anything on your head and just move your neck. Like, what the hell?
1: Also, for those who put in the work... It's as low as $299.
2: Also, as low as is, like, are we talking there's different options?
1: Well,
2: you know?
1: If you don't,
2: like,
1: put in the work, I think.
2: So does it depend on how heavy? Like, is there different weights of neck that you can get? Like, no, I got a big, strong neck. I need a 40-pounder?
1: It's a good question.
2: Wow.
1: Well, I think that would be set by the cable tree.
2: That's crazy.
1: But how do they prove that you're putting in the work? I should have tried to check out with this thing.
2: Yep.
1: And then they just say... Have you been putting in the work? You're like, yes.
2: So I think you should buy this, Beckler, and then you can become Neckler.
1: My $300.
2: Neckler and Shauna over here at your $300 UFO, like, head.
1: We're going to send someone from the
2: ridiculous
1: company out to the gym to watch you work out to see if you're putting in the work. And if you are,
2: yeah,
1: $299. If
2: what
1: not, it's going to be a little more.
2: Again, like, I would be embarrassed to do that in front of anybody.
1: Well, neck is embarrassing to work out no matter how you do it.
2: Oh, my God.
1: But especially this.
2: That's something.
1: I just want to know if I'm putting in the work.
2: I think you just need a neck gym. We need just an entire gym devoted to neck.
1: Neck gym.
2: Neck gym. Because then you could do all the ridiculously embarrassing exercises to try and strengthen that neck if you really want one of them thumb necks. But honestly, I guess it would only be, like, I don't want a thick neck. I'm good without it, okay?
1: I'd take a slightly thicker neck.
2: Why?
1: Neck is important.
2: Okay.
1: It's important to the whole rig.
2: Your neck is fairly thick to begin. Now, then it would just be flush with the rest of your head.
1: then you would be a thumb.
2: It would be thumb. No, I don't want to look across at a thumb.
1: I like your idea of, like, a neck only gym, or at least the neck section at the gym.
2: Yeah, it's so then you can all do the embarrassing stuff together.
1: Right. Some gyms will have, like, a women's only section that's kind of private where women can work out without eyes on them.
2: Mm-hmm.
1: The neck needs side. That too, doesn't it?
2: It does.
1: Like, hey, we're all doing some weird stuff.
2: All the
1: in
2: embarrassing
1: here.
2: Exercises can all go there behind the curtain.
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0: This is really stupid, but I was wearing my flip-flops yesterday, and I was thinking we should name all footwear by their sounds, Beckler. Because we do for flip-flops, it has a stupid name, the Flippy Floppies, and that's what the sound that it makes when you flip-flop. Yeah. Yep, that's it. So that's good. I like that name. Now I'd like to do that with the other shoes, please. So running shoes, squeakers.
1: Okay. Not sneakers, but not squeakers.
0: Because they squeak, right? They've
1: really
0: got
1: that
0: rubber. No, they're not sneaky at all. They squeak on the floor, especially if you're playing basketball, obviously. But
1: yeah.
0: Yeah, that's good. What about high heels?
1: The clack, don't they?
0: Yeah, click clacks.
1: Click clacks, okay.
0: Click clacks.
1: I haven't seen my click clacks.
0: Click clack. Where's my click clacks at? Okay, what about boots?
1: Depends on the type.
0: It's true. I was thinking like combat boots kind of make a ka-chunk to me, right? Mm-hmm. Like they're ka-chunks. So I think we should call them ka-chunks.
1: Ka-chunks?
0: Yeah,
1: and ka-chunks. Cowboy boots are kind of a clunk, right?
0: Ooh, they're a clunk, yeah. The clunks and then the ka-chunks. I mean, they're very similar, but I think people will understand.
1: Yeah.
0: The bigger the boot, the more intense they are, the more ka-chunk.
1: And then big Sorels, big winter boots are more of a thud.
0: Yeah, thud
1: for sure.
0: You're
1: stomping the snow off them, right?
0: Yeah. I was thinking actually, you know, galoshes?
1: Galoshes.
0: Did you ever have a galosh?
1: I don't know if I ever want to wear galoshes.
0: Okay, so my dad has galoshes. They're the big things that you go over your shoes. So my dad would go like dress shoes.
1: Yes.
0: And then the galoshes go over top to protect your dress shoes.
1: My grandpa did the same thing. It was like a shoe condom, basically.
0: It
1: like
0: is a
1: dong
0: shoe
1: bag
0: condom.
1: For your shoes.
0: That's exactly what it is. Yeah, a dong bag for your shoe. But I think galosh is fairly accurate because you go through a lot of like water and snow and stuff. So galosh kind of makes that sound, right? They're accurate.
1: It's already named appropriately.
0: Glosh, glosh, glosh. That's what happens when you put your condom on your shoes. So that's good.
1: Skates?
0: Oh.
1: Shh.
0: That's it. I love that. See, this is better because then if you're new to English, let's say, or you're a kid, you just go by the sound it is and it all makes sense. Mm. What about your slippers? Where's your
1: I told you, I have a pair of slippers that are going to be the death of me. They're really grippy, and I've fallen in them a few times, and I'm going to fall at the top of the stairs and die one day.
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1: Monster Jam returns to the GMC Stadium September 11th through 13th. 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
22: 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If you see something in traffic, let us know. 238-X929.
23: A little cloudy this morning, but we should see the sun today. High of 25. Mix of sun and cloud. Tonight, periods of rain and maybe a thunderstorm. It's 14 degrees right now.
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0: So I don't follow tennis, but this clip popped up on my feed from the U.S. Open on the weekend.
1: Yep.
0: And it was Emma Navarro, who's American, and she beat France's Loïs Boisson. In this clip, it's the funniest thing, Shauna, because it shows Navarro celebrating. She's got her arms up. She's triumphant. And in the background, you can see Boisson losing her mind, destroying her racket against the court, going crazy.
1: That's pretty funny.
0: And just the contrast between the elation of victory and the agony of defeat.
1: Oh, man. That's too bad.
0: In the comments, people were talking about freakouts in tennis. And I have a couple questions for you. Would tennis be the sport with the most meltdowns? What other sports?
1: I mean, there's quite a few meltdowns in the dugout of a baseball game.
0: There sure are.
1: Yeah.
0: People going nuts on the water cooler.
1: 100%.
0: Ripping the dugout phone off the wall.
1: The number of times they literally just snap their bats in half and you're like, that's impressive. Okay. Yeah. And then just walk off,
0: and
1: you know?
0: You see the other players move to the end of the dugout so as to not get hit by the freak out.
1: And everybody completely ignores you and pretends it's not happening, even if it's right beside.
0: Mm-hmm.
1: Yep. Look beyond them. Don't even give them eye contact. Yep.
0: What about golf?
1: Yeah. It's funny though. Golf, I think, has a lot of freakouts if you're playing as an amateur.
0: Not professionally, though, right?
1: Professionally, I think because it's seen as such a gentleman's sport, right? Like, you can't show that.
0: Mm-hmm.
1: That doesn't look good.
0: Tennis is a gentleman's sport right?
1: It's true.
0: People have no problem just going nuts.
1: I know. Right? It's interesting.
0: Why do you think that is?
1: It's a good question.
0: Why do certain sports lend themselves to schmelties and others don't?
1: I mean, sports that are super individual, right? Like where it's you on yourself, like tennis, right?
0: Mm-hmm.
1: It's really just you. So if you lose, you look at it and you're like, that's my fault. In a team setting, it's a little bit different. And baseball, I think, because again, you're the one batting at that time, right? It's you. And so if you strike out and you're having a bad game, then you can kind of go back on yourself. I think that's a bit different than if it's a team sport. If you do that in front of your team, that's just not the way you should react. You know what I mean?
0: Like, I agree.
1: So maybe because of that?
0: I think that's exactly it. In the comments, people were talking about how tennis is typically a rich person's sport, and all these people who have made it to the professional level of tennis come from money because it's so expensive, right?
1: Yeah.
0: And I was like, I don't think that's what it is.
1: I think it's
0: the 1v1 element as well.
1: Yeah.
0: And your point about baseball, it's essentially a 1v1 game between the pitcher and the batter.
1: That's it. Like if something, you're not going to see a freak out if it's a collective team play or something. But when you're the one up to bat, it is your bat. And if you're the one who are having a bad game or a bad freaking season, who knows, then you're going to get a little frustrated about it.
0: Right. You're slumping. You're right. You don't see a lot of freakouts in the field.
1: No.
0: You see it when a batter comes back to the dugout and loses
1: with their own
0: mind.
1: Little bat.
0: Right.
1: That they have something in their hands also that's theirs and they can take it out on if they need to, like the racket.
0: And I think in a team environment, you can rely on your teammates to pick you up if it's not going well for you. In these solo sports, it's all on you, like you said.
1: Yeah.
0: So I think that's a lot of pressure and the emotions can you're going to take it out on
1: that
0: racket.
1: Freaking racket. Okay.
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0: do this segment called The Only Reason Why, where when people do strange behavior, unhinged things, we try and justify how or why they're doing it, right? Logistically. We got a voice memo from friend of the show, Heather, and she was curious about this.
1: Okay, Beckler and Shauna, I have an only reason why for you, because I've been at the gas station filling up, and the entire time I've been watching these two guys load a giant, huge, flat piece of styrofoam into the back of a Dodge Caravan. They've laid it down flat in the back of their car, but they've put a blanket nice and flat underneath and another blanket nice and flat on top. And one guy stood and watched while the other one, like, gently tucked it all into bed and made sure it was, like, all cozy. And, like, the amount of time this guy spent organizing the blanket and tucking it down the sides of this giant piece of styrofoam was perhaps alien behavior. I'm not really sure. If you can let me know the only reason why they would be doing that, I would appreciate it. Thanks. Okay.
2: Wow.
0: So,
2: okay,
0: bit of a strange thing.
2: Delicately moving a piece of styrofoam. Hey?
0: Yes, yes. Anything off the top of the head come to mind?
2: Within that styrofoam is a very ancient Egyptian artifact, something very delicate, something very valuable.
0: Okay.
2: And the styrofoam is just protecting whatever's inside of it.
0: I thought maybe a very expensive painting in the middle, right? And they're trying to transport it flat to be framed. Very expensive. So that's why they're tucking
2: very
0: it in.
2: Very expensive,
0: so nice.
2: Yes.
0: The other thing I thought of is they can't afford a boat. So they're actually just going to float on this piece of styrofoam instead. That's going to be their kind of raft they use instead.
2: Can you do that?
0: Yep.
2: Styrofoam float?
0: It does.
2: It does?
0: It's very buoyant, in fact. Yeah. So that's
2: it's exceptionally buoyant.
0: It's very, very buoyant. So that's what they're doing, and they just don't want it to break in half before they get there.
2: It's
0: so they're like, yeah, they're
2: it's
0: using
2: buoyancy
0: it as
2: properties
0: kind
2: are not
0: of
2: to be understated.
0: So. Oh, it's, yes, yes. It's beautiful. Very buoyant. Yep.
2: I was going to say, maybe it's like architectural styrofoam, which I think does exist.
0: Yeah, it does. Okay.
2: But
0: That's boring.
2: That's super boring.
0: Super boring. It's their emotional support styrofoam. They have to carry it wherever they go because it's just what they need, right?
2: Very rare, expensive styrofoam.
0: Actually, on that same... Okay, so you know how some kids have blankies and teddy bears that they cannot go on a road trip without? So they have a strange kid who has become very attached to Foamy, the old big styrofoam back there, and the kid would not leave the house to go on this road trip without Foamy in
2: without
0: the back.
2: Foamy.
0: And Foamy has to be intact or else Jackson will lose his shit, okay?
2: We forgot Foamy!
0: Bring me Foamy back!

0: You know what season it is, Shauna?
1: Fall?
0: Yeah, almost.
1: Okay.
0: It's tree pissing season.
1: Sorry?
0: We like to go for walks after dinner around our neighborhood, and I've noticed that under certain species of trees, it's all sticky on the ground.
1: Like sap?
0: Well, I wasn't sure.
1: Okay.
0: Look at the trees pissing? Is that what's going on? Hmm. So I looked into it a little, and
1: I don't think trees have wieners. Just say.
0: Tree wieners?
1: Or vagines, I guess.
0: So I looked into this, and if I'm reading this correctly, because I thought it was elm trees that this was primarily, that I noticed this under.
1: Yeah.
0: And it's aphids, and they're honeydew.
1: Oh, gross. We were talking about the aphids yesterday. I hate those stupid things.
0: They're everywhere.
1: They're in my friggin' hair, right? Yep. Yeah, there's still some in my hair, I'm sure.
0: So they eat from the tree, and then the sugars that they don't need, they secrete as honeydew, which drops down. Yeah,
1: so it's aphid piss instead. Right? Okay, not tree piss.
0: Yeah, I thought it was the trees that have been holding it for a really long time, and they're just...
1: I'm glad you clarified, because when you first said tree piss, and I was like, I'm sorry, you like go around all the trees and just piss on them in the fall? That's what you do?
0: The trees were leaving themselves.
1: Oh, gotta go piss on all those trees.
0: After a long summer of holding it.
1: Mm-hmm.
0: Yeah.
1: Okay.
0: And that would feel good.
1: Right.
0: You ever hear somebody audibly enjoy a piss?
1: Yeah.
0: Oh, man, that's uncomfortable, hey?
1: Yeah. I did that. Remember the one time I held it for so long, and then I just yelled across from...
0: From the bathroom over here?
1: The bathroom over here. Yeah.
0: Don't be audibly enjoying your piss around me. That's,
1: I'm gonna go do that right now. Actually, I have to pee, so I'm gonna go.
2: Oh! Yeah, just let her go! No. Woo!

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18: 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If you see something in traffic, though, let us know. 238X929.
19: 15 degrees right now. Still overcast. 25 for a high today with a mix of sun and cloud. Tonight, periods of rain, chance of a thunderstorm.
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0: When you were away, I was talking about these friend conversation starters, and Millions and I found this list, and we thought it was quite funny because we were like, I've never been out with a friend where I've needed something to talk about. Normally, there's plenty to talk about.
1: Yeah.
0: But there was one on there that I particularly liked, and it was the punch of the week. So they said, if there was somebody, you know, that you would like to punch this week, who might it be? And it was one of the conversation starters you could kick off with your friends. And I was like, that's a little bit funny. I mean, the punch may be a bit harsh. It could be the slap of the week, even.
2: The slap of the week.
0: Slap
2: hey?
0: Of the week. But Beckler got me thinking. I was like, do you have a slap of the week? Over the last of the week, somebody that you'd like to maybe perhaps slap.
2: I don't think a lot about punching or slapping people.
0: No. It could just be somebody who does something that irked you a little bit, of course. This is what we're talking about here. But
2: okay. Do you have one?
0: I do. And it's tough because I also often don't think about somebody who I'd like to slap. That's not something that comes to mind. But there was a gentleman on the plane this past weekend that I was like, okay, if I were to have a slap of the week, it would be him for sure.
2: He needed one, did he?
0: Yeah. Without consequence, if I could slap somebody, it would be him. He was a bit of a Terry, and he was going back to the flight attendant and like demanding free vodka because it was one of those flights where it's complimentary booze. And he went back and was just getting more and more agitated about feeding him more vodka. And she was like, I have to wait a little bit. I can't just keep giving you bottles of vodka.
2: That's a good way. That's a good argument to get yourself more vodka is to get kind of aggressive about it. Right?
0: That really helped. That'll help your... But this poor flight attendant was dealing with him, and I could tell she was getting really stressed out with him, and he was just being a bit of a dick. So
2: you think Terry needed one, hey?
0: He needed a bit of a slap.
2: Terry,
0: okay?
2: come here a minute.
0: Come here.
2: Come here, Terry.
0: Just a little slap.
2: There you go.
0: Imagine, though, you could just do that to anybody you want. Just a little slap without them, without any sort of repercussions.
2: You have to signal it or something, right?
0: Yep.
2: Yeah. You pull out your card.
0: Like a red
2: and you wave
0: card.
2: It around. Everyone's like, yeah.
0: This is it. I'm using my slap
2: go,
0: of the
2: Terry.
0: Week right now. Okay?
2: Suck on that, bud.
0: Uh-huh. Mm-hmm.
2: I don't know if I have one person in particular that I'd like to slap. I've been reading a lot of the like separatism arguments and stuff on both sides of it. And there are people on both sides of that argument.
0: That you'd like to slap.
2: That need one.
0: That's fair.
2: Pretty good, I think. You know? People are just being pretty unreasonable.
0: Okay.
2: Pretty angry.
0: I like that.
2: Yeah.
0: So maybe we could go and find them and then give them a quick slap.
2: Can I line them up?
0: Yeah.
2: Just use one?
0: All of them at once?
2: There.
0: Huh, I wonder how that works with the rules of the slap of the week.
2: Yeah.
0: Can you do
2: take a running start?
0: Ones?
2: Hold my arm out? All you. All y'all.
0: Maybe that's a special one. Maybe like on your birthday, you get a group slap of the week, okay?

0: We got a message from friend of the show, Kevin. And Kevin was catching up on our podcast. He said he heard us talking about your lawn bowling tournament.
1: Yes.
0: And the names we came up with your team.
1: Mm-hmm.
0: Kevin said, I was hoping you could help me out for a bocce ball tournament I'm doing this weekend. Last year, we were the Guardians of the Bocce-verse, which was a lot of fun, and we won the tournament. This year, I'm struggling to come up with a strong name, so I'm hoping I can recruit your help.
1: Oh.
0: He said, thanks for all you do. The podcast has been my most listened to podcast year in, year out for the last decade. That's awesome.
1: Wow.
0: Thank you, Kevin.
1: Jesus, the podcast has been around for 10 years?
0: 8 or 9, I think.
1: Because
0: we started it right after
1: crazy.
0: We started doing mornings. But yeah, long time.
1: Okay.
0: Long time.
1: Crazy.
0: Any potential team names or themes for Kevin's bocce ball?
1: Well, right off the bat, I thought of botulism.
0: Okay, well, I think that's already stronger than anything I have.
1: Oh.
0: Now, what would the theme of the team be? It's a great name.
1: That's why I paused and was like, because I don't know how you display botulism in your costumes. So maybe not that one. Okay, botched. Do you remember that TV show called Botched?
0: With the bad surgeries?
1: Yeah. I was like, you could all wear like fake really bad noses and stuff and really
0: big
1: bad lips.
0: Instagram lips.
1: Right?
0: Yeah.
1: You could, that one would be kind of a fun theme, just be botched. So.
0: That's pretty funny. Yeah.
1: Okay.
0: I didn't even think of going that way. First one I thought of was Tamagotchi.
1: Okay, that's pretty good.
0: And you could dress in that very distinct Japanese kawaii style,
1: that's
0: you know?
1: That's fun. Yeah.
0: Peace sign, giggle.
1: I like that.
0: Hello Kitty.
1: The botchness monster, but that's a bit of a stretch. I don't know how you dress like that.
0: Andrea Bocelli.
1: I did think of Andrea Bocelli as
0: like
1: well, but again,
0: blind Italian tenors.
1: I guess so. That's what you'd have to do. Bocce and Bachong. If you want to dress like stoners, or if there's two of you,
0: fun theme.
1: Dress like Cheech and Chong.
0: The
1: right?
0: Name's a stretch, but
1: just Cheech and Chong. But you know,
0: I don't have a costume idea for this one. But I thought Son of a Botch or Sons of Botches would be.
1: I thought Botch
0: strong.
1: Please.
0: Botch Please.
1: Yeah.
0: Yes.
1: Yeah. Same. But again, the costume idea along with it would be or resting Botch Face. You could all have really angry looks on your face, I suppose, go
0: man,
1: with that
0: you
1: one.
0: You nailed this. Resting botch face.
1: Resting botch
0: I'm embarrassed
1: face.
0: With the rest of mine now.
1: Yeah, we went high and strong, and now we're getting weaker here.
0: Fibabocci sequence. It's a little math humor for you right
1: that's
0: there.
1: That's good, right?
0: A little math humor.
1: Pure nerd.
0: Yeah.
1: The Botchlorette. If you wanted to all dress as girls, you could do it that way, or like have a bunch of wieners and stuff
0: ceremony.
1: All over. You could do roses. There's a bunch of ways you could go with the Botchlorette. Or the Bachelor Party, I thought of.
0: Yeah.
1: Right, if you wanted to go that way.
0: You nailed this. Alan Jackson's Chattabocce.
1: You could dress as Alan Jackson, yep.
0: That'd be fun. That'd be a fun night out.
1: Stop, botch, and roll.
0: You're on fire.
1: Come on.
0: You're actually on fire.
1: Exactly.
2: Katniss Everdeen, the girl on fire.
1: But works because of the roll, too. You know, botch and stop, botch and roll, whatever.
0: Oh, man. Yes, it does.
1: Lit.
0: Double pun.
1: Double pun.
0: The last one I thought of was from Game of Thrones, the Knight's Botch.
1: Oh, and
0: their costumes are very distinct, right?
1: I thought the Knight Botchman, too.
0: The Knight Botchman,
1: Yeah. If you wanted to like the horror theme, you know, you could go with the Knight Botchman.
0: Yeah.
1: Or Chewbacca.
0: Chewbacca, also very good. These are some hot costumes if it's going to be warm this weekend. The Knight's Botch and Chewbacca.
1: So you're all going to pass out in your costumes, but damn, you'll
0: great
1: look good.
0: Great work here today.
1: It was
0: strong, strong work.
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19: We got a message about an accident from Mike, and he says that it is southbound McLeod between 9th and 10th Avenue. So I guess it can't get underneath the train bridge, blocking a lane there. If you see anything else, though, 238X92.9.
20: Should see the sun at some point today. Mix of sun and cloud, 25. Tonight, 13 with periods of rain and maybe a thunderstorm. It's 15 right now.
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0: Yesterday, I posted a photo of the bobblehead that I collected when I was in Toronto over the weekend because it was Buck Martinez's induction day, and then there was this special Buck Martinez bobblehead, and a couple friends and I really wanted to make sure we got it. So we waited in line before the game for 2.5 hours before gates even opened.
1: Mm-hmm.
0: So the game was at 3 o'clock, and at 10:45 a.m., we went to the Rogers Center, and we waited in line for this. And I have to be honest with you, I'm not a big line person normally. Like, I don't often wait in lines. I'm always just like...
2: Does anybody? Or is anybody a line person in 2026?
0: Yeah, I don't. I mean, people still do, I think, to go to like clubs and concerts and get in early. And I just am always like, oh, I'll go later. It's fine. It's fine. But it was kind of fun because it was me and the two friends. We hung out. We brought snacks. We just basically we played cards. You started talking to the people around us, and mm-hmm. there was this camaraderie about it that was kind of neat.
2: Well, they're probably all Jays fans in line, right? So you have that in common.
0: And that's what you said to me yesterday. You were like, the nice thing is that the people who get those bobbleheads in that case are people who are actual Jays fans. It's not just people like trying to buy their way in or anything like that because they've waited in that line. And you're not going to do that if you're not a fairly passionate fan, right?
2: Unless the item is so valuable that the person thinks their time is worth it if they can turn around and sell it.
0: That's true.
2: But we were talking on our podcast about like how you used to line up for tickets.
0: Yeah.
2: Like concert tickets. And then the biggest fans would be the ones who sat in line the longest.
0: Mm-hmm.
2: So they would get the best tickets. And you're probably also then meeting fans of that artist.
0: You're
2: around
0: bonding
2: you
0: with other. I know.
2: Get to know each other. Maybe. Yeah. So I can see the nostalgia for the line.
0: I always wish that we could go back to that, right? Because as you said, then you're not dealing with scalpers. The people who want the tickets bad enough are the ones who are going to get it.
2: Yeah.
0: Because they're the ones waiting in that line,
2: you're
0: right?
2: Take a day off work and camp out there with the sleeping bag. And
0: it kind of makes sense. I feel like that's kind of how it should be. I have a friend who likes waiting in line.
2: Really?
0: He likes it. He's like, if I have to wait in a line, I really quite like it. And I was like, why? And he said, well, first of all, it forces you to be present, right? So you're in that line, you get to chill.
2: You could still zone out on your phone.
0: You
2: but
0: could, yeah. But for him, he likes talking to people. So as you said, he talks to the people around him, makes friends with them, makes these bonds. You're all kind of in this collective experience together. And he says he's had great times in lines and made good friends doing it. And I was
2: we met in line.
0: That's crazy.
2: Is he British?
0: No, he's not British.
2: Because I know there's
0: British.
2: A joke about the British that they will queue up orderly any chance they get, right?
0: Yes, yes. And as you said, it's a queue for them. It's not
2: queue,
0: a line.
2: And it's going to be
0: they like
2: organized.
0: Queuing. They are queuing those hard.
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0: I saw a truck yesterday for the business A Clear Grease Trap Cleaning for commercial sinks. And I was like, damn, that doesn't sound like an awesome job.
1: Cleaning grease traps?
0: Going around and cleaning commercial sinks of grease traps and stuff.
1: Yeah. Hope it pays well.
0: Yeah. It's one of those that I'm like, I mean, a good solid career choice, and you're always going to need grease traps cleared. Like,
1: always going to have greasy traps.
0: Always going to have greasy traps. So I guess, yeah, honest work. But nope, I think I'd be good without having to do that all day long.
1: Yeah.
0: You know,
1: that's like, I drove past the park the other day, and they have porta potties out there for the soccer teams and stuff. And
0: yeah.
1: There was the truck that was sucking all the crap out of there and cleaning the porta potty. And I was like, that's, again,
0: nope.
1: Tough, thankless job, but God bless you for doing it. Then we have clean porta potties to use. So
0: I suppose so. Yeah. You can look at it that way.
1: Yeah.
0: Also, quick other order of business. A friend of the show, Heather, sent us this garbage can from Britain. And when you put your garbage into it, it makes a certain noise. And she was like, Shauna, you should be getting royalties. And it's this noise right here. Sorry. She's just putting it in the bin right now. And then you'll hear it. You know what that is, Beckler?
1: I think that's the hungry vacuum,
0: isn't it?
1: That's
0: the hunger vacuum. Nom, nom, nom, nom, nom. This is my genius million-dollar idea that Beckler still doesn't like. It's a vacuum that says that. Nom, nom, nom, nom, nom.
1: Years ago.
2: Cleaning.
0: And then it burps when it feels you've sufficiently cleaned. So.
1: And someone's made the hungry garbage can.
0: They've made the hungry garbage can. So somebody else thought it was a good idea, Beckler.
1: It's the exact same noise that you made.
0: It's the exact same noise.
1: Years ago, you used to push the hungry vacuum a lot harder.
0: I did.
1: And I think maybe you've lost some of your fire to make that a reality. I'm glad.
0: Because you're still not convinced. I'm going to bring it back. I still want that prototype made. And now I'm going to use this sound. Already have it set up to go. Nom, nom, nom, nom, nom, nom. I wanted to do it again, but it's not. Okay, hold on. Let's wait for it one more time, okay?
1: You should tell me.
0: She's putting
1: it
0: in the bin once more.
1: They're moving, and then we'll know.
0: Okay.
1: If it's a good idea
0: or
1: not.
0: She's opening it. Oh. Nom, nom, nom.
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19: It's going to be a nice day. Sun will peak out eventually here, I hope. 25 for a high. 16 right now. Tonight, periods of rain and maybe a thunderstorm.
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0: did you learn about today, Shauna?
1: I'm still working on it.
0: Okay.
1: I had something good that I put away. So what about you?
0: I learned about a really weird sports statistic.
1: Oh.
0: Yeah.
1: Cool.
0: We'll talk about that.
1: I like that.

0: This is really, really quick and dumb, but I was reading about how you can yo-yo in space. And NASA astronaut Don Pettit? I don't know how to say his last name.
1: I thought about that. You couldn't yo-yo in space.
0: Well, you can.
1: Can you?
0: Because, yeah, he took a yo-yo aboard the International Space Station, and because it really relies on the laws of conservation of angular momentum, you can actually still do it even though there's not a ton of gravity in space. So he was able to demonstrate a bunch of tricks even though...
1: So you just have to throw it hard in whatever direction you were throwing it in, and then it would continue that way and sleep that way, right?
0: Mm-hmm. So it still can be done there. So there you go.
1: And what did we learn recently? It's Yo-Yo is a brand.
0: Yes, right.
1: It's a return top.
0: Return top. That's the actual name of the device.
1: Yeah.
0: It's true.
1: It's been an odd week in Major League Baseball in that I think in four different games, position players have come in to pitch.
0: Oh, geez.
1: So if you don't follow baseball, if a team is getting blown out, sometimes instead of burning a pitcher, an actual pitcher, they'll bring in an infielder, an outfielder, a utility guy.
0: And it's always really funny to see.
1: Yeah, because they can't rely on like actual pitches.
0: No.
1: The 90-mile-an-hour fastball is going to get destroyed in the MLB.
0: Yep.
1: So they'll just like try to lob it in there and try to like mess with the batter's timing. And there was one guy earlier this week, I forget who it was, but was throwing like in the low 40s, 40 miles an hour, which is like little kid
0: it's
1: speed,
0: so
1: right?
0: Yeah.
1: I was curious how slow could you theoretically throw a pitch? Like it has to make
0: before
1: it to the plate
0: drops.
1: Still,
0: yeah.
1: Right? So the slowest pitch ever called for a strike in MLB was 31 miles an hour.
0: That's crazy.
1: It was Brock Holt with the Texas Rangers, and he was just like lobbing it way up there, like a slow pitch almost.
0: Yep.
1: Theoretically, you could get close to zero if you had enough vertical velocity.
0: Right. Makes sense.
1: The slowest pitch ever thrown in the MLB, Red Sox starter Garrett Crochet fell off the mound when he was throwing a pitch last year, I think. Was that earlier this year? And threw it foul, and it was like 21 miles an hour.
0: Hilarious.
1: But it wasn't a strike, so that one doesn't count. But 31 is the slowest pitch ever thrown for a strike compared to like 105 on the other
0: end.
1: That's
0: crazy.
1: Yeah.
0: Yep.

0: secret is out. 1 week and only 2026 is hitting Banff November 13th and 14th. 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
1: 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And we're setting you up with a two-night stay at the Ptarmigan Inn with all the hosts as we kick off our 20th birthday a little early. Now listen up. 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
2: Good morning, folks. Josh here, and this is this week's edition of the Fishnell's Fishing Report. Pike and walleye lakes are fishing great. Favor dawn and dusk. Walleye at 12 to 20 feet, and pike will be shallow during the cool portions of the day, working deep during the gut of the day. Trout ponds are fishing decent. Again, important to remember to really favor the dawn and dusk periods of the day. Minnows and leeches are still my go-to patterns, even through the hatches. The mountain lakes are fishing spectacular still. Nothing has changed really since the spring. Big fish and big crowds can be anticipated. The Bow River is fishing amazing. Stonefly and hopper season is here. Hopper dropper or a nymph rig favoring a heavy stonefly on point will all work great right now. Due to the water temps climbing, expect fish to be in the shallower, faster water. They need oxygen, especially through the gut of the day. This has been this week's edition of the Fishnell's Fishing Report. Take care, folks. Stay safe and tight lines out there. If you have any other questions about the conditions or any one fishery, feel free to drop by our location of the Fishnell on 3221 Sunridge Way, Northeast Calgary, where the advice is always free.
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1: Yeah, we are.
0: And then after him, Mariah and Ty.
1: Yeah, Mariah's back.
0: It was fun listening to her yesterday.
2: It was awesome.
0: Yeah. It's been a while. Mm-hmm. She's been off for over a year.
2: It's true.
0: I don't have anything else to say here, Sean, unless you do.
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1: Yes.
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Bit by Bit. It's Mother on X. Hey, I'm Sam. This is X Middays, and I'm in the middle of just like fantasy football draft hell right now. Just like every second night for me right now is just a fantasy football draft. And here's the thing. I'm not good at fantasy football. I've been playing for over 10 years. I've never won a league. I've never been good at it. I'm just there for the vibes, for the hangs with the boys. To be honest, I think my $30 that I'm pitching in as a buy-in is just so I can be in these group chats where we talk about sports. If I finish anything above last, that's just an added benefit.

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Saw HBO drop the new trailer for the upcoming Harry Potter series. Does anyone else feel the same way that I do, where it's just like the Harry Potter trend has passed? Like, for me, loved the books, read the books like crazy when I was a kid, watched all the movies, loved the movies. But at this point, like, I'm good. I don't need to go back to Harry Potter. And if I do want to go back, I'll just rewatch the old movies. Like, I understand where they're coming from. Like, they want to, you know, keep making money off the Harry Potter franchise. But I couldn't care.

Yeah, with Sacrilege on X. Now, Take Two, the maker of Grand Theft Auto, is on a digital manhunt right now for this guy who has been leaking a whole bunch of the like gameplay and stuff of Grand Theft Auto 6. Apparently, they like stole a working build of the game. And they're like, they're checking servers, they're checking IP addresses. They have like a full court press out for this guy. I mean, I get it. You know, those things like could end up costing them money. But at the same time, the idea of tracking somebody down through a Discord server is just too funny to me. Like, it's a video game and there's a whole digital manhunt.

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That's Cannons with Starlight on Axe. My name is Sam, and I love how crazy baseball is. Like, their rules are so different from other leagues. Like, in the NHL, the only time you can enter the NHL is when you're 18 years old. You can't sign deals with amateurs who are younger than that. But in baseball, you can sign kids as early as you want. And the Detroit Tigers yesterday signed a 12-year-old kid to a $4 million deal. This kid, Kevin Sosa, was signed at 12 years old. Can you imagine being signed to a like major league contract, like a development contract at 12 years old? To be honest, at 12.

12, all I was worried about was like making sure my Game Boy Advance was charged. This kid got $4 million to play baseball. I love baseball. It's so backwards. Like, no other league would be like, yeah, you can sign a 12-year-old. It's fine.

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1: This hour's Fresh Cut comes from the Royal Foundry, who have put out a new track. And I'm not going to lie, every time I hear the title for this song, Wow, the only thing I hear in my head is...
2: Wow.
1: Again.
2: Wow.
1: I don't know. Thanks, Owen Wilson, for ruining the word wow for me. But if you like this track, if you're wowed by it, let me know. 403-238-9929. This is the Royal Foundry. It's...
2: Wow.
1: It's on X.

Cage the Elephant are in the middle of working on new tunes. They're actively working on it. And now we are looking ahead to potential concert dates coming next week. And we don't know where. Like, it could be anywhere in the world. This could be a North American tour, UK, EU. I'm just excited to see them get back out on the road. I saw them open up for Oasis on that Live 25 tour. I was at the first Toronto show. Unbelievable. I need a full tour from Cage the Elephant that includes Alberta stops. So please, boys, come to Alberta so that you can play Beaches in Tennessee live. It's their latest on X.

11-11 on X. And if you like spending your money in stupid ways, boy, do I have a product for you. Dyson has unveiled a $500 toothbrush. 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
7: Raised in Calgary. Raised on the alternative. Calgary's original alt. Kicking off another set of X Music.

this music advisory panel is up at x929.ca. Head up there if you want to give us your feedback on the latest tracks from R. Kells and this one from Valley. Then

So Tamara, this could be it for me. I'm not going to lie. Over the last couple of days, I've just been trying to figure out ways to get to Japan. Because over in Japan, Pokemon has started like a new thing. They're promoting their Pokemon Sleep app. And for a limited time, people can book space inside a Pokeball that you can sleep and hang out in. Yeah, I'm gonna need to win the lottery to get into that. What a cool idea, you know? What a cool story to tell people. It's like, oh, what did you do when you were over in Japan? Yeah, I slept in a Pokeball. That's worth it just for the story alone. You gotta do it.

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1: Nothing here to say.

Royal Blood, Figure It Out. It's on Axe. I was going to the grocery store this weekend, just grabbed a couple of things and noticed that the Halloween candy has already popped up. It's too early. I feel like we got to set like a minimum date of like September 15th at the earliest to sell Halloween candy. Because who's actually going to, you know, hold on to their Halloween candy and not eat it? Like, seriously, you're telling me that if I buy my Halloween candy now, I just have to sit there and stare at it for like, what, almost 60 days? That's not even making it to October. To be honest, that's not even making it to next week. It's going to be eaten.

Electric Combat, baby. X92.9. I recently moved, and I moved from Kingsland down to Cranston. And I didn't think that the change was going to be all that significant, like driving-wise. Oh boy, was I wrong. My first drive back from work resulted in me waiting in traffic one day, like an hour and 20 minutes, because there was an accident. I miss the good old days when my commute was 8 minutes, and that's as long as it took me to get to the office. At this point, I need to leave an hour early if I want to make sure I'm on time. Just not used to it. Also, means I have to drive to Deerfoot every day, and I've lived here all my life, but I'm not about it. I could skip that road forever.

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0: Calgary's original alternative. Kicking off another.

So I'll pee with Naveed, X92.9. My name's Sam, and I saw today that Tiger Woods, he's pled not guilty or like no contest to his latest driving charge. He got hit with a 5-year suspension on his driver's license. At this point, you know, the judge should have been like, Tiger, we've seen what's gone on over the last 20 years, dude. Just don't drive. Could have given him a lifetime suspension, and that probably would have been okay. Honestly, if I was like part of the Tiger Woods inner circle, I would really recommend like a racing simulator. Get him a driver, not the golf one, and build him like an $100,000 racing, you know, machine that he can have in the basement. At that point, that's the driving that Tiger Woods can do.

driving around in my neighborhood and saw somebody walking their dog, and the dog had just obviously given up on the walk. It's a golden retriever that just decided to lay down, just laying down on the pavement. They were like pulling on the leash, trying to get it up. It didn't want to. Love that. I will say that that is the one advantage of having a small dog, is if like they do that or they decide, I don't want to go. You know, like if you got like a 15-pound Havanese dog, you can just pick it up. You can't really pick up like a boxer or a golden retriever. If they choose to like do like the play dead thing, yeah, your walk will continue whenever the dog wants, not when you want. It's up to the dog.

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Here's Queens of the Stone Age.

My heart is breaking, hands are shaking, bugs are crawling all over me. 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

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Now, we've got the opportunity for you to win Foo Fighter tickets right now. If you didn't know, they're playing with Queens of the Stone Age up at Commonwealth Stadium in Edmonton, September 17th. You got to listen for Everlong. If you hear it, you're caller number 9. You win tickets to go see Queens of the Stone Age in Edmonton. You don't want to miss out on it. So make sure you're listening. Unfortunately, I don't have Everlong for you right now. But I do have Black Pistol Fire with American Wet Dream.

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1: 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And on November 12th, don't miss our friends the Darcys taking over Commonwealth Bar and Stage.
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Oasis Morning Glory, X92.9. We are just a week away from the Oasis documentary, Don't Look Back in Anger, hitting theaters. There's actually still tickets available for the one showing I can see in Calgary. It's at Landmark Country Hills next Wednesday. I'm going to be there. I grabbed my tickets for it. But if you don't want to pay movie theater prices, you know, it's coming to Disney Plus on Friday next week. So you just have to wait like an additional 2 days and you're good to go. I'm pretty stoked for that. I'm not going to lie. Should be an incredible show. And just excited to see the behind the scenes part of Live 25. You know, I want to see Noel and Liam talking about the experience of that tour. Finally getting back together as a group. It's going to be cool. I'm going to hand things over to Mariah and Ty. They are in next. See you tomorrow.

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0: It's going to be awesome at One Weekend Only. 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It's Mariah and Ty. We're back.
1: We're back. Yeah, we're qualifying next week, starting next week. So it's going to be very exciting. And this is a big one because it's the 20th birthday of X929. So we're hoping to do this one bigger and better than ever. Yeah, we're back. And so are the children. They're back to school. It's stressful.
0: I walked a different way to work. Not because I'm scared.
1: I'm scared.
0: I just don't want to loiter because they loiter and they take up the whole sidewalk.
1: Yeah, I don't frequent places that teenagers go. I don't go to the mall. I don't go to your local McDonald's. I avoid gas stations now.
0: How do you get gas?
1: I tell my husband to go and do it for me. I hate groups of teenagers. No offense. I know I was one. I know I have a kid now who's eventually going to be a teenager, whatever. But I'm like, I just can't do it. I get anxiety in the groupings of them. And they're on e-scooters now everywhere. It's scary.
0: And they just take up the whole sidewalk.
1: That's it.
0: It's like people are walking here, you know? I don't got time to
1: people
0: stand around outside
1: here.
0: Of the pizza place.
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0: 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On September 17th, the biggest rock band in the world, Foo Fighters, take over Commonwealth Stadium in Edmonton, along with Queens of the Stone Age, and you're gonna wanna be there. 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It's going to be an ever-long time before a concert like this ever happens again. Foo Fighters, Queens, Edmonton, Commonwealth Stadium, September 17th. 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
1: Next Afternoons with Mariah and Ty. The Kawhi Leonard news finally dropped. Mariah, have you been following this?
2: Well, I haven't, but you have been yelling in the studio for the past 10 minutes. It's been very loud. I've been trying to work. I don't know what to say. There it is.
1: All right, are you ready for the news? So he was traded to the Raptors, but they couldn't finalize the trade because there was some shady business dealings going on with when he joined the Los Angeles Clippers.
2: Okay, sorry, that I was going to ask that question. Where is this man currently playing?
1: He's playing on the LA Clippers. So,
2: all right.
1: The NBA has ruled that the Los Angeles Clippers circumvented the salary cap. And after a year-long probe, they've stripped the franchise of 5 first-round picks.
2: Wow.
1: Issuing a $30 million fine to the owner, Steve Ballmer, and suspensions for Ballmer, Lawrence Frank, and Jillian Zucker. And Kawhi Leonard only has to pay $700,000.
2: That's nothing for that man.
1: And his uncle and former business rep is banned from the league.
2: So this how did this happen all the way through? Nobody picked up on this until news broke.
1: This was the thing last year. The NBA was just really slow
2: to react.
1: And then when
2: reacting.
1: The Raptors and the Clippers traded Kawhi Leonard back,
2: interesting.
1: They were like, we better move on this. So
2: let's capitalize while we can.
1: Yeah, I'd say it's a sure thing now that he's going to be a Raptor again.
2: Crazy.
1: I'm ready to do it.
2: Okay.
1: I'm so excited.
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0: X Afternoons with Mariah and Ty. Surprise, surprise. You cannot trust online reviews. And Ty, I know you're the king of Amazon purchases. Even though I haven't been at work in a while, I know that those orders didn't stop showing up. You cannot rely on online reviews because officials are saying that they are increasingly fake because people are getting paid to promote stuff. And I'm like, wow. Mm-hmm. Thank goodness we had federal investigators on this to crack the code that reviews are only delivered by content creators.
1: A Who would have thought? That's crazy.
0: Oh my God, right? And I think that people need to really check in when they see on a product that they're actually looking at buying. I know this is on Amazon. I'm not sure about other storefronts or online markets, things like that. But when it says verify purchaser, that person's being paid to talk about it.
1: Yeah, I believe that. I mean, I just did the Fringe and I was getting 5-star reviews. So I don't know if those are real.
0: Fake news.
1: I was like, I don't know about that.
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1: I want to say thanks so much. I've been gone for like just over a year, I guess like 15 months, and I'm back, baby. And last time I was on the pod, I couldn't drink.
2: What do you mean? You could drink it one weekend only.
1: Oh, yeah. That's
3: right. But you're back, baby, on account of you had a baby.
1: I did.
3: Yeah. And it's going well. Still no kidnappings.
1: Oh, my God, man. Stop. Such a fear.
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0: X Afternoons with Mariah and Ty. It looks like they've done a study that pizza does not actually give you acne.
1: Wow. Fantastic. Because that was the myth for a long time.
0: Yeah, that's what people would say, pizza face. I think that was the whole reasoning behind that.
1: Oh, okay. Yeah. I don't even, you know what? No, I have my own thoughts on this, but you're probably right. That makes a lot more sense.
0: You can't blame it on the pizza anymore. It's actually your body just sucks.
1: But you're telling me like the grease factor of pizza has nothing to do.
0: They say it's just like we got to apologize to pizza.
1: Wow. Yeah. Okay. Yeah, I read that same article and it said that like mostly adult acne is like 75% women. So I'm like, damn, I feel like they just need to do more research on this. Like, where's the chocolate contributing factors? Like, I want to know that science.
0: Does chocolate give you acne?
1: Apparently it does.
0: I think that's another big lie. My big acne, my big zit.
1: My big zit.
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0: to Foo. 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Foo Fighters, Queens, Edmonton, Commonwealth Stadium, September 17th. 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
16: All right, you can tell us what you think of the fresh cuts by texting in. Do you remember the number, Mariah? You were on it yesterday. You nailed it.
17: 403-238-9929.
16: All right. Yeah, you said you were singing it in the car, though.
17: I had to because I had to really think about it for a second. My brain is turned back on, Ty. It's taking me a minute. I'm excited listening to all the fresh cuts that we have currently right now. Like Ty said, you can give some feedback on them if you feel like so inclined.
16: This is Edge Hill, their track Love to Go. And I think this is the first time we've heard from this band. They've been around since 2022.

0: X Afternoons with Mariah and Ty. Forget texting. It's not what the kids are doing now. I told you this and you thought I was insane. My husband now has seen my sense in this, and he's actually taken the bait for it, and he does it now too. I do not text. I send voice notes only.
1: Which is crazy.
0: I started doing this.
1: What, do you want me to listen to an audiobook?
0: It's my podcast.
1: Yeah,
0: that's what I do.
1: Sending me a podcast?
0: I listen to my friend's voice notes. No, I had one friend do this, like I said, over a year ago, and I didn't really think much of it. I always saw the little voice note kind of app looking guy in the messages, and I'm like, what is that for? What is that, like diction? Is that where people speak and it types it out for you? I've used that a little bit. And then I realized, no. This is like leaving a very long voicemail. It's like having a phone call without committing to the phone call.
1: With not being interrupted.
0: Yeah, it's fantastic. You can really just ramble on. I think I'm a little better at it than some of my friends because, you know, I talk on the radio for a living, so I can get to the point a little quicker. But it is the best. That's all my friends and I do. Instead of typing out this message and it takes a long time, you just hit record and then you just get to yap a little bit. If you look at my messages right now, I have a lot that are unanswered, because that's the other thing, is you can just answer whatever you want to answer. But I just got messages from my friends and they're not even one little voice note. It's like 3 to 4 minute long voice notes from each of them. It's just a podcast. It's a life update. We get to yap. There's no misconstrued text feelings. You get to really understand the emotions behind the context of the conversation.
1: I feel like it's a conversation just killer.
0: It lengthens the conversation. Sure. What do you mean it's
1: a
0: killer?
1: I'm in a group chat, and there's one guy who always sends a voice note. I don't listen to them.
0: Oh, see, the males are getting it now. They're starting to understand.
1: Thumbs up, emoji reaction, and move on with my day. I have no idea what he's told us.
0: Why don't you
1: listen?
0: It could
1: be bad news, and I'm like, good.
0: All you have to do is just listen, and then you're going to start doing them. I'm going to start sending you voice notes. I've never done it because I knew you'd probably ignore me, but yeah, now this is going to be the only way I contact you.
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0: X Afternoons with Mariah and Ty. You're familiar with food crimes.
1: What describes a food crime? Like, what counts as a food crime? Something that is an awful pairing? Or what?
0: Like,
1: do you
0: when
1: mean?
0: You just mess something up really bad in the way shouldn't have done it.
1: Sure.
0: Like, you know, poutine is always messed up bad.
1: Poutine.
0: And now I saw someone say they forgot ketchup for their hot dogs, so they just put tomatoes on it, which is a crime.
1: I feel like a lot of people don't really understand what ketchup is actually comprised of. There's far less tomato in ketchup. It's mostly sugar.
0: And vinegar.
1: Yeah. I mean, sure, that's fair. It's not like it would be a bad thing.
0: Probably tastes good.
1: What sort of tomato? There it is. What sort of tomato are we talking about here? Like a sliced tomato? Crushed tomato?
0: Sliced tomato.
1: That's not bad. That's not a bad thing. I don't think it replaces ketchup, but it's not a crime.
0: You're better off doing pasta sauce.
1: That would be far more likely closer to ketchup than just a slice of tomato.
0: Like, and they're trying to be like, we invented something new here. And it's like, people have put tomatoes on a hot dog before.
1: Also, in what world are you forgetting ketchup, but you're packing along a jar of pasta sauce with you somewhere? Like, that's right. Okay.
0: Happens more than you think.
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1: Established in 2007. Raised in Calgary, raised on X.

0: Less than 1 week until we start calling out names for 1 week and only 2026.
1: Woo! There it is. There I said is. That's an aggressive horn, and you said it's an aggressive event
0: in
1: a good way. 20th birthday of X92.9, so we had the goal to do this like bigger and better than ever, and I know that Beckler and Shauna actually have a bit of a better announcement coming for an addition or something that's happening for X.
0: You gotta not talk. You're gonna spoil something. All right, how about I just say this?
1: Matt Berry was like, "You're gonna ruin it." I'm like, "No, I'm gonna dance around what's happening. I'm not gonna say anything."
0: Friday morning, 7 a.m. Listen to Beckler and Shauna. That's all you had to say.
1: It's fine. Anyways, if you want to go register your name, please do so up at x929.ca right now, because we're going to be actually calling names out and getting people actually in to go to this event starting next week.
0: If you don't know what it is, you've never been before, a bunch of us go out to Banff. We get your hotels paid for, and you get two nights of private concerts. Said the Whale, Fionn night one, Colorado Boy Golden, the Darcy's night two.
1: Yeah.
0: Local bands coming as well. We'll see who wins Battle of the Bands. It's 1 weekend only, 2026, in power with Caesar's Palace Online Casino.

0: Ty, have you ever had an encounter with a wild animal?
1: What do you mean encounter?
0: Well, have
1: like,
0: you
1: have
0: seen...
1: I been attacked? Or,
0: well,
1: like,
0: I don't know.
1: I
0: like,
1: a
0: like a run-in. Yeah, anything.
1: I've seen a fox before, yes.
0: Okay, well, that's good. I don't know if it would be the same encounter that I had. Granted, I would also try to like to adopt a fox and have it as a pet. We were driving home, myself and Mr. Bunce, and I see this thing crossing the road, and I look at it, and it looked like a really fat cat. And I was like, wait a second. It's not a cat. Slow down.

0: He was pretty fat and kind of just like short and round and waddly. And we pulled over because it was busy at night. And I felt like he was very far from his home. Like, this was a major roadway. And I just felt bad for the guy. So I said to Buns, maybe we should like corral him off of the road. We could put him in the back of the vehicle. Like,
1: we have a
0: crate in the back for our dog. I was like, why don't we just wrestle him up and put him in there? He's like, are you insane? That animal would rip off my arm if you even tried to get close to it. I was like, look at him. He wants pets. He needs a home.
1: Do you know they have rabies and other zoonotic diseases?
0: Do they really?
1: Yeah, and they're also carnivores.
0: I know they eat things, like meat things, but...
1: Yeah, like husband hands.
0: I know. He was very cute, though. Even when I looked down and waved at him, I did not open up my door. I want to preface that, but...
1: He thought about it.
0: He gave me a little... He did that. I was like, oh, you're just having a bad day, man.
1: He's growling at you when he's attacking you, like, I don't know, this guy's cute. Yeah. We should trust him.
2: 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X Afternoons with Mariah and Ty.
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0: to Foo. 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It's going to be an ever-long time before a concert like this ever happens again. Foo Fighters, Queens, Edmonton, Commonwealth Stadium, September 17th. 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
14: Got an accident on northbound 52nd Street and Rendlehorn Drive Northeast, blocking the right lane. An accident northbound Drive and Clarendon Road Northwest. And an accident on Panatella Boulevard and Panatella Circle Northwest.
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1: Did you see any of the footage from the World Humanoid Robot Games?
2: I did not even know that was a thing, and it sounds like a mouthful, so no.
1: They were held in Beijing, China. It was like the Olympics for humanoid robots.
2: What counts as a humanoid robot? Like, what is this? Is this like battle bots, or is it different?
1: No, they look like humans almost.
2: Okay, that's
1: same
2: scary.
1: Same proportions.
2: That's scary.
1: They did it all. They had like an opening ceremony. They played football. A humanoid robot actually beat Usain Bolt's 100-meter sprint record.
2: That's scary. Wow.
1: It is.
2: Okay. Yeah. Sad times. I mean, very cool for the designers of that bot, but still kind of scary. You're totally invested in this. You wanted to be there, didn't you?
1: Well, I just know I'm going to die when Skynet finally takes over. I'm not nice to ChatGPT. So.
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13: Traffic-wise, got an accident eastbound Anderson Road to Deerfoot Trail Southeast and an accident northbound Deerfoot Trail at 24th Street Southeast.
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15: Songs

0: you noticed that fast food joints nowadays are very cold feeling? It's like you're in a museum.
1: It's been a while since I've been in one.
0: You're right. You just skip the dishes, everything. That's you right. drive through it.
1: Yeah,
0: just walk well, through it. I think before, that kind of even proves my point further, before people used to make a choice to go to a fast food restaurant and actually sit down and enjoy themselves. I saw on TikTok people recounting how Wendy's specifically used to have a very inviting restaurant style. They used to have solariums. Do you know what a solarium is?
1: It's like a sunroom.
0: It is a sunroom. And I know a few locations that still have them, some of the older styles. They haven't renovated them or whatever. I'm like, preserve those spots. They were talking in this TikTok video about how nice it was before when you would go to a Wendy's and instead now everything's like in grayscale and just very cold. There's not really many places to sit. Before, they had like live plants. It was warm, inviting seating. They did. They had ferns in the solariums. They had a salad bar, a baked potato bar. It was really like an at-home experience. It was telling you to get out, have a date night on a budget. Where is that now? Yeah. I want the solariums to come back.
1: Why are you romanticizing Wendy's
0: because
1: so much?
0: Because where do you think Bunce and I go on our dates? We're like, hey, Wendy's, let's go. Let's get a frosty.
1: And you're like, we'll get separate bills, please.
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0: X Afternoons with Mariah and Ty. Meta had to brick some of the perv glasses. I mean, smart glasses.
1: I think I know what you're saying, but when you say brick, what do you mean by that?
0: Like disables certain features.
1: Okay, because they realize that they created a monster with this product that they released, saying that people who are wearing these glasses can abuse the features and really be quite creepy. You could be filming somebody without their consent. Absolutely. Nobody would know. I mean, you could really let your imagination run wild with how bad this could be.
0: I've never seen anyone wear these glasses in public.
1: I've seen them.
0: Were they recording you?
1: No. Well, that's true. I've seen people using them, and they're saying that they're listening to a podcast and without having the nuisance of headphones. I'm like, it's just another thing that you're wearing on your face. I don't know. It seems odd to me. I don't really see the purpose of

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2: We got a two-vehicle crash northbound Deerfoot Trail approaching 17th Ave Southeast, blocking the right lane, and a accident eastbound Stony Trail after Chaparral Boulevard Southeast, blocking the center lane.
19: All right. 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
1: Serious?
3: Yeah, you're going,
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3: Yeah,
2: you're going to Foo Fighters.
1: Sweet.
3: Wow, there it is. He comes alive on the other end of the phone. Fantastic.
1: I totally didn't think it was going to go through. Yeah.
2: You were stone-faced there. You're like, is this the... I'm like, yep.
3: This is the right number.
2: Foo Fighters, Queens of the Stone Age at Commonwealth, buddy. You're going.
1: Awesome.
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0: X Afternoons with Mariah and Ty. I said something to you yesterday.
1: Oh, boy.
0: And you glossed over it so haphazardly that I was like, really? You're not even listening to what I'm saying, I guess.
1: It's my selective hearing with you, Ty. I don't know.
0: I said to you, I read a book last year.
1: Oh! I don't recall this being said, and I probably phased it out because I didn't believe you. And when you say read a book, do you mean completed it?
0: I completed it.
1: Okay. What was it? The book you've had for the past 3 years that you've been working on?
0: No, it's DeMar DeRozan's autobiography.
1: I knew it. Was very sad. I knew it was an autobiography.
0: Yeah, it was just sad.
1: How many pages in that?
0: I don't know, like 300?
1: That's impressive for you.
0: I'm guessing. I don't know. Let's actually, you know what? Let's find out.
1: I just don't see.
0: Let's find out.
2: It's a live radio Google.
1: Wow.
2: There's something on the show, something they don't know.
0: All right, are you ready?
1: Sure, I
0: 240 pages.
1: Okay, that was not bad. Good for you, buddy. That's excellent. Your IQ has clearly gone up. That's fantastic.
0: It wasn't as erotic as the erotica you're reading.
1: I don't read erotica, Ty.
0: How many of them did you read? How many did you read last year?
1: How many books? A lot. I was at home. Many, many of books.
0: And how many of them were Nora Roberts now that you're a mom?
1: No, maybe I will have to make the change into the Nora Roberts books.
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21: We got 2-vehicle accident, northbound Dufferin Trail, approaching 17th Ave Southeast, blocking the right lane.
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